And we're continuing Black Chat, coming to you live and deadly on 93.7 FM. Don't forget to tell your friends. You can download the free Koori Radio app or the Community Radio Plus app. And if they live across this great southern land, they can still pick us up on indigitube.com.au. And Black Chat's lucky enough also to be broadcasting through the National Indigenous Radio Service, coming out of Turbayaga, a country up there in Maningen, that is Brisbane, up there in Queensland. I'm your host, Lola Forrester, and we try to keep you up to date with different stories and different things that are happening out there. And today we're going to catch up in regards to closing Australia's knowledge gap of its dispossession history. And this is to do with closing the gap for Indigenous Australians after the failure of the Voice referendum 2023. And you might be aware that at that time they spent, the official figures for the Australian electoral roll was Indigenous Voice to Parliament referendum was $144.3 million, while the broader yes and no political campaign spent a combination total of, as I say, 75 to 80 million. So this campaign spent an estimated 55 to 60 million, backed significantly by corporate donations and philanthropic groups like the Paul Ramsey Foundation. And the No campaign spent an estimated 25 million dollars, driven by conservative groups like Advance Australia and private donations. So as I said, we're going to catch up with Professor Heidi Norman today. And she's one of the researchers in the field of Aboriginal political history and a descendant of the Gomeroi people from the northern western New South Wales. And she's teamed up with Dr. Payne. He's a senior research fellow in the Indigenous Land and Justice Research Group of School of Humanities and Language, Faculty of Arts, Design and Architecture at the UNSW. So this is interesting, and we'll find out what the figures are there that are part of their research. So stay tuned for that. We'll keep you updated with the news as it comes to hand. And of course, we'll be always playing you deadly First Nation music. So we're going to catch up with our Red Ochre Band with Good Times, Bad Times. And then we'll come back with Professor Heidi Norman here on Black Chats.

0: across Western Australia, this is Kelmia Sambo with Ngaadaa News. Aboriginal and Torres Strait Islander listeners are warned that the following program may contain stories and voices of people who have passed away. Public housing tenants in regional WA are waiting up to 3 hours on the phone to report basic repairs and maintenance issues to the state government, but still don't know if the government will act. A study into tenants of public housing in the Kimberley released last week showed many tenants were hours on hold to report repairs and maintenance issues to the state's housing direct hotline. The Kimberley Community Legal Centre report also found many tenants also didn't know about the hotline. The legal services CEO, Matt Panayi, said many tenants found it confusing and even lawyers at the service were left hanging.
1: It was, number one, extremely challenging to get onto someone in a timely fashion. And even the staff in our office confirmed they've waited up to 3 hours for someone to answer the phone on that hotline.
0: The legal service urged the state to appoint more regional housing officers in remote communities to help tenants report issues more easily and ensure repairs and maintenance work was completed. A Pilbara environmental campaigner will fly to Geneva in Switzerland this week to address the United Nations Environmental Council about growing community concerns for the future of Murujuga National Park. The National Park of the Burrup Peninsula recently received World Heritage Site listing and gaining global recognition of the area for hundreds of rock art paintings, estimated to be the oldest in the world. Save Our Songlines campaigner Raylene Cooper has been pushing the Commonwealth Government to reject Woodside's Northwest Shelf Gas Project to protect the sacred Murujuga rock art.
2: I have the rare opportunity to be standing before the Human Rights Council in Geneva, Switzerland, at the United Nations to speak about the destruction here, the devastation, the overwhelming sadness and sorrow that's happened and gone on for far too long.
0: Public comment has opened on the environmental studies required for Azure Minerals' proposed Andover lithium project near Iramagadu-Roben. The proposed lithium mine and processing plant would be built on Ngalama country, about 35 kilometres southeast of Karratha, just south of Roben. The project could operate for about 34 years and involve clearing up to 3,046 hectares. The project needs to complete a full environmental assessment and is now seeking public feedback on what issues Azure should study. The two-week consultation period started yesterday and runs until October the 4th. For more information, go to consultation.epa.wa.gov.au. A late start to bull riding has paid off for Tyler Lockyer, who recently took out the novice bull riding title at the Robe River Rodeo in Panawanaka. Lockyer only took up the spot around the age of 30, inspired by his older brother and encouraged by mates involved in rodeo. He says the biggest challenges have been learning technique, building confidence and overcoming the nerves of climbing into the chute at Robe River. Lockyer rode a bull known for spinning and initially believed he had missed out on qualifying. However, he learnt the following day that his ride had been enough to secure the win and a gold buckle.
3: Yeah, as soon as the gate opens for a few seconds here, like just a little bit blank, but then you just feel the pure power of the ball. Then, yeah, when it started spinning, that's when I just focused back in and, yeah, try to hold on as long as I can. And, yeah, it's just a great ride, eh?
0: Lockyer says he now plans to keep training, travel to more rodeos across the Kimberley and southern WA, and eventually more beyond novice competition. And to stay up to date with Ngaadaa News, follow us on Instagram, like us on Facebook, or visit our website at ngaadaamedia.com.au. 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Kelmia Sambo, Ngaadaa News.
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Welcome back to the show with your boy Bala Matty here on BBM 98.7 FM. And we're coming to you via the National Dennis Radio Service. What a Deadly Track, Kingfisher with Left It. And we also had another one from them as well with Inner Memory and Digging for Fire. Big ups to Mike, aka Dizzle One, also Juan, aka Icaro, and Anthony from Kingfisher. Big ups to you, Mob, for coming on the show and yarning about Reggae Roots happening on the 3rd of October. So, you Mob here in Gimwe, if anybody's coming up this way, make sure you get your tickets for the 3rd of October. Good vibes, live reggae, family friendly, and it's all happening at Alice Beach. They got Cinnamon Sun, they got Icaro, they got Billy Dread, Jinnah, Dizzle One, and.

0: What is greatness?
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Albert Nemajira, Betty Cuffin, Fred Hollis, Dawn Frame, Mama Shirley, Kingsford Smith, Banjo Patterson.

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1: Lonely road, take me home, take me home. Lonely road.

Hello, I'm Adam Evans with the NIRS News. Community housing tenants are almost three times more likely to face eviction applications than those in public housing. New data shows that in 2025, the largest community housing providers in New South Wales lodged 6,327 applications to the State Tribunal, compared to 5,500 from public housing providers. That works out to an eviction application rate of almost 8 per 100 houses in community housing, compared to almost 4 in public housing. More than 6 in

Hello, I'm Adam Evans with the NIRS News. New data has raised questions on why community housing providers are resorting to eviction applications far more often than their public housing counterparts. Researcher Chris Martin says it's the same client group facing the same challenges, yet community housing's elevated eviction application rate hasn't changed in a decade. Tier 1 community housing providers, the largest and most regulated in the sector, have the highest rates of all. Community housing had an eviction rate of 0.59% last financial year compared to 0.33% in public housing. Public housing is managed by states and territories, while community housing is managed by not-for-profit organisations. The US government says Australia's proposed social media laws would amount to extraterritorial censorship of protected speech. It comes as the Trump administration made a rare public intervention into the Digital Duty of Care bill, warning it could push platforms to suppress sensitive or controversial content. The submission argues that the changes could affect how users anywhere, including Americans, experience these platforms.

Hello, I'm Adam Evans with the NIRS News. Community housing tenants are almost three times more likely to face eviction applications than those in public housing. New data shows that in 2025, the largest community housing providers in New South Wales lodged 6,327 applications to the State Tribunal, compared to 5,500 from public housing providers. That works out to an eviction application rate of almost 8 per 100 houses in community housing, compared to almost 4 in public housing. More than 6 in 10 applications were related to evictions, with rental arrears the most common cause. The sector's peak body says public and community housing operate under very different funding rules, making direct comparisons difficult. Public housing is managed by states and territories, while community housing is managed by non-for-profit organisations. The Trump administration has made an extraordinary public intervention into Australian policy, publicly criticising the government's proposed social media laws. It wants US tech companies to be excluded from Australia's digital duty of care bill, which would let users opt out of algorithm-driven feeds. The US Embassy submission says Washington has serious concerns about how Australia would decide what counts as foreseeable harm. Communications Minister Annika Wells has downplayed the warning, saying she hasn't received it directly from a US representative. A 42-year-old mother has been charged with murder after her 5-year-old son was found dead in a parked car in the Blue Mountains on Sunday. She's also facing 2 counts of attempted murder over the stabbing of her 2 other children, aged 1 and 3. Police allege